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I love you for wearing that crown of thorns on your brow. If I have ever loved you, Lord, it's now.

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The countdown is determined by your favorites list. 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So make sure to like your favorite songs so they will make the countdown. 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

0: Did you know science has limitations? Did you know science can only study that which can be perceived by an unregenerate man? What does that mean? It means real simply, if you can't see it, hear it, smell it, touch it, or taste it, how do you even know it's there? So science is limited by our sensory perception. Everybody knows there are things you can't see, there are things you can't hear, there are things you can't smell. Boy, we are very, very limited. Did you know God's not limited? Science has a limitation. Science has a second limitation. Science has no absolutes. Everything in science is relative. As you're driving your bus down from Chicago on the weekend, you say to a bus kid, sit still. At the same time you say that, the bus is going 45 miles an hour. The rotational speed of the Earth at this latitude is 700 miles an hour, and the Earth is rotating about the sun at 200,000 miles an hour. You say, sit still. All you can do is you want him to sit still with regard to the seat. All science can do is relative measurements. It has no absolutes. This is Pete Cowling.
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0: How do you do? At one time or another, we all wonder what life is all about. Why are we here? What's the purpose? What happens when we die? When the man in this story began asking those questions, his life spun into depression. He desperately sought the truth, but kept turning his back on the one person who had the answers. He learned the truth when his heart and mind and life were unshackled. This is Unshackled, true life stories that light the way, dramatized and produced in Chicago by Pacific Garden Mission. When homeless people find no place to sleep, they walk the streets all night trying to keep warm and safe. And that's why Pacific Garden Mission keeps the doors open day and night as a refuge for those without a home, offering without charge meals, clean clothing and bunks, medical and dental care. The old lighthouse is a haven for an uncaring world. Even more, the mission offers hope and the means to change their desperate circumstances. And all this is made possible by caring friends and listeners who give what they can to keep the porch light burning. Pastors and counselors share the good news that enables the homeless to walk in new life with the one who sets them free. Now for broadcast around the earth, here's program number 2567 in the series Unshackled, the program that makes you face yourself and think.
1: Mr. Dwyer, you can come in to see your wife now.
2: Is everything okay?
1: Your wife is fine. You have a son.
2: Hi, babe.
3: Hi, honey. Have you seen him yet?
2: No. No, the doctor just came and got me.
3: Can we see the baby?
1: We're doing some tests right now.
2: Tests? Is he all right?
1: He seems very healthy, except for a couple of abnormalities.
2: What do you mean?
1: He has only three fingers on his right hand, and his left leg is shorter than his right, and smaller in bone structure. Also, he has four toes on that foot.
3: Oh, my poor baby. How did that happen?
1: There are no easy answers.
2: Doc, can this be corrected?
1: Perhaps when he's older.
2: Why us?
0: Over the years, the man in this story experienced every kind of inner reaction to his physical abnormality, from rebellious anger to fatalistic acceptance. Hardest of all to bear was the daily struggles. It's not easy to get up close and personal with someone when you fear rejection, but that's what changed his life. This is the true story of Thomas Dwyer right now on Unshackled.
4: I was born September 18th, 1959. The first couple of years, I played like any other baby. But by age 3, I wore a leg brace to straighten the bone of my left leg, which by then was about 2 inches shorter than the right. When I started kindergarten, Mom had a special shoe made with a lift on it. No one teased me at school or made fun of me. Occasionally a kid would ask what happened to me and I'd answer, well, that's the way God made me. We had regular visits with an orthopedic doctor. And then one day, he called my parents for a special visit.
1: Tom is 10 years old now. How's he doing at school?
3: Oh, fine. He seems to have lots of friends.
1: His left leg is now 3 inches shorter than the right one. At this rate, there'll be a 6-inch difference by the time he's an adult.
5: 6 inches? Huh. That's too much to compensate for with a shoe lift.
1: Yes, that's why I called you in. There is an operation that might help Tom. The procedure is to cut on both sides of the good leg to stop the growth for a year. We have to cut through tendons, ligaments, muscle, and even bone.
5: Oh, boy, and then what?
1: A year later, we go back to make alterations and start the growth process again, at a slower pace.
5: Doc, that sounds risky.
1: The biggest risk is this. If Tom should accidentally break his leg after the operation, it could stunt his growth pattern for life.
3: That's pretty serious.
1: Mm-hmm. Yes, it is.
3: He's very active. He loves sports.
1: Well, he won't be able to engage in any sports after the surgery. Much too dangerous.
5: Well, let's go home and talk to Tom about it.
3: Oh, I know what he'll say. He'd give anything to be able to run and play normally.
4: Of course I wanted the operation. Mom and Dad were more nervous about it than I was. I had a tremendous peace that I didn't understand back then. Both operations were a complete success, and slowly, my shorter leg caught up with the other one. By the time I was 12, both legs were about the same length.
6: You're doing great, son.
4: Yeah, my left foot is still smaller, but I just wear more socks on it. I can walk and run and play better than I ever could.
6: You know, the doctor said you shouldn't play sports at all now.
4: Oh, Mom!
6: Honey, if you should break a bone, you'd never be the same. That's what the doctor said.
4: I'll be careful.
6: I'm sure you would, but accidents happen.
4: What's the point of going through all that if I can't play sports? I won't play tackle football, Mom. I just want to play ball with my friends.
6: All right. We'll just have to trust in God to watch over you.
4: Yeah, so far. My legs are so much better. It's a miracle.
6: We need to thank God for that miracle.
4: When I was younger, Mother would pray with me at bedtime, and we usually went to church. But I was not excited about God. He was too distant, and I was more interested in sports. I played every game there was, from baseball to football, basketball to hockey. I even made the golf team in high school. Not once did I stop to thank God that I was never injured. But during high school, I began to experience a different kind of pain.
6: Tom, would you put this on the table?
4: Sure. Mom, I can't wait to see God.
6: Why do you say that?
4: Because I want to ask him why he made me like this.
6: Oh, you always seem to accept your condition, Tom. Is something bothering you?
4: I notice people staring at my hand, so I try to hide it at school.
6: People like you for who you are, not how you look.
4: Yeah, I know, but I still hurt inside when I see other kids who are normal. I wonder, why me?
6: I'm sure God had a reason. Now go tell your sister dinner is ready, and wake up your father. He's asleep on the couch.
4: My father was a workaholic and an alcoholic who came home almost every day and drank martinis until he fell asleep. Because of his work schedule and heavy drinking, we had a very distant relationship. And when he drank, he yelled a lot at us, so we were never very close. My escape was sports. By the time I was 18, I was gone a lot too.
6: Don't stay out too late.
4: I won't. I'm just going to play some racquetball.
6: Your father isn't feeling well.
4: What's wrong?
6: I don't know. He was working in the basement and came up and lay down on the couch. Why don't you go over and give him a kiss before you leave?
4: Yeah, sure. Dad, sorry you're not feeling well.
5: I'll be all right, Tom.
4: Well, I'm playing racquetball with a friend. See you later. For some reason, I sat in my car and fiddled with a tape player for about 10 minutes. Just as I backed out of the driveway, an ambulance and 3 police cars pulled up. Paramedics rushed inside, so I followed them. What's going on?
7: Oh, you can't go in there.
4: I live here. I have to go inside. Oh, man, that's Dad on the floor. Mom! Mom, what happened?
3: We had a heart attack, Tom. Oh, it was awful.
4: Is he going to make it?
3: He has to.
7: Ma'am, I'm sorry, but he's gone.
3: Oh, dear God, no. It can't be.
4: I grieved for my father when he died, but there was also a sense of relief. No more drunken yelling. With no authority figure, I began to drink more, staying out late with my buddies, especially on the weekend.
6: Tom, are you going to church with me today? You haven't gone since your dad died.
4: Oh, what time is it?
6: 10:30.
4: Oh, no. Oh, I'm too tired.
6: Well, no wonder. You were out pretty late.
4: Oh, I don't remember.
6: You'd better watch yourself, Tom. Don't forget how heavily your father drank and how it affected his life.
4: Oh, I'm just having a good time, Mom, that's all.
8: Let me sleep.
4: I didn't give her words much thought, and the drinking continued. Sometimes I would come home drunk and feeling sorry for myself, I would cry out angrily to God. Why did you make me like this? Why can't I be like everyone else? I just want to be able to go to the beach and wear shorts and go barefoot without feeling uncomfortable. I want to shake hands with people and not have them make some comment.
9: Oh, what girl is ever gonna date me? I don't want to be like this, God! The anger at God and the self-pity didn't last long, though. And the next day, I would carry on with the parties and drinking. Most of the time, I had a peace and acceptance of my condition. When I was about 20, I met Patty, and we began dating a year later.
10: Tom, Dad wants you to watch the football game with him on Sunday.
9: Hey, great. You know, I sure like your dad.
10: Oh, he likes you too.
9: You know, he's so easy to be with. Enjoys his beer like me, but doesn't get mean and loud the way my father did.
10: Everybody is not the same, Tom. Sometimes you drink too fast, and then you say things you wouldn't say otherwise. If you would just slow down, you'd be okay.
9: Hey, I am okay. I'm not an alcoholic.
10: I'm just telling you what I see, Tom, and I see a big change in you when you drink too fast.
9: If you're worried, I'll cut back on my drinking. Patty and I were married in 1983 when I was 24 years old, but I didn't cut back on my alcohol. Drinking began to affect our marriage as I lied about where I was or when I'd be home. Sometimes I'd come home too drunk to argue, but we'd fight the next day. I always went to work, but I was often tired and hungover. Less than 2 years later, we were expecting our first baby, and I was filled with anxiety.
10: The doctor says everything is fine, Tom.
9: Yeah, but what if the baby is born like me?
10: Oh, honey, don't worry about that.
9: I do worry. I don't want him to face what I endure every day. People staring or trying not to look, asking stupid questions, never feeling normal.
10: I love you just the way you are, Tom, and so does God.
9: How can he love me? He's the one who made me like this, and I don't want him to do that to my kids. I don't know if I could handle that.
0: Some hard lessons lay ahead for Tom, which we'll hear about in just a moment. 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
10: Isn't he beautiful?
9: Oh, he sure is. 9 pounds, 3 ounces, and he's perfect from head to toe.
10: See? All your fears were for nothing.
9: Yeah, I sure prayed hard about him.
10: You did?
9: Oh, you bet. I begged God to please give us a baby without abnormalities.
10: Well, he did. Our little Matthew was perfect.
9: I have to remember to thank God for him. My gratitude was short-lived. I had a son to raise, sports to play, and parties to attend. God was a resource when I was in trouble, that's all. Just knowing he existed was a good enough belief system for me. So I went back to my booze. I always promised Patty that I'd quit drinking, but my words were empty. I loved my wife and son, but didn't let that interfere with my drinking. During the next year, symptoms of alcoholism began to show up in my life, and alcohol has a price. What began as fun when I was 19 had enslaved me by the time I was 27. In January of 1987, everything came to a head. I came home really drunk one weekend, and by Sunday evening, my life began to fall apart. I went to bed but couldn't sleep.
10: Tom, what's wrong?
9: I don't know. My mind is racing. and so is my heart.
10: Are you worried about something?
9: I don't think so. I just feel anxious. You know, it's hard to breathe.
10: Try breathing slowly and deeply.
9: It feels like the walls are closing in on me.
10: Well, maybe you should get up and read a while.
9: I can't stand it. I gotta get out of the house and walk around. Even outdoors, I felt claustrophobic. Each day was worse than the one before, like a war going on inside of me. Fear and nervousness constricted my chest constantly. I couldn't eat and began losing weight. By mid-February, depression had settled over me.
10: Won't you try to eat something, Tom?
9: No, I'm just not hungry.
10: You're wasting away.
9: That's appropriate. I've wasted my life anyway. I'm a lousy husband and father.
10: No, Tom, you're not. You don't even go out drinking anymore.
9: My life is slipping away, and I have no control over anything anymore. Oh, I'd give anything to be the fun-filled, good-time guy I used to be.
10: I just don't understand why you feel that way. Nothing's changed. We don't have any illness or financial problems.
9: I know, but something's wrong, and I don't know what. I've lost 40 pounds, and I feel so afraid all the time.
10: You should see a doctor.
9: No. I think I'll go to church today. Maybe God will help me. Going to church every week didn't help, although I prayed fervently that God would take away my depression. It seemed that my prayers never reached him. Instead of lessening, my anxiety grew worse. From the moment I opened my eyes, depression hit me like a tidal wave. Negative thoughts flooded my mind. My greatest fear was that I would end up in a mental hospital. My wife, my mother, and my sister all tried to help me, but to no avail.
6: How's he doing, Pat?
10: Not very well. He doesn't even want to go to church today.
6: Oh, I wish there was something I could do to help.
10: Last night he just sat and cried. Nothing I say seems to make a difference. I don't understand what's happening.
6: Do you think he's suicidal?
10: I hope not. But he said he's thought about it.
6: Oh, it's so strange. Tom was always so upbeat about life. He never seemed to get down very often or very long, in spite of his physical problems.
10: He woke up this morning and said he couldn't go on any longer. That's why I called you. Hi, honey. Your mom's here.
9: Hi, Mom.
6: Are you going to go to church, Tom?
9: Why bother? God has abandoned me.
6: Oh, no, he hasn't, Tom.
9: Do you know how much I've prayed? God doesn't hear me. He doesn't care.
6: Tom.
9: Every day seems like a week. Every week feels like a month, and a month seems like a year. I'm nothing but a drag on my family.
10: Tom, we love you.
9: I know, but I can't continue to live like this.
10: It won't always be that way, Tom. This will pass.
9: What if I don't get better?
6: Why don't you check into the hospital? There are medicines that would help.
9: No. They might lock me up and never let me come home.
10: We wouldn't let that happen.
9: Well, you might not have any say. Besides, what will my friends think? No, there's no way I'm going into the hospital. I don't want to be locked up with a bunch of crazy people.
6: Oh, Tom, please. You have to do something to break out of this cycle of despair.
9: Leave me alone. Just leave me alone.
10: Well, we tried. I don't know what else to do.
6: Pray. Just pray for him, Patty.
9: This is it, God. I can't go on any longer. From now on, it's me and you. I am not going to go to any hospital. You're going to have to make me better. You, God, and nobody else. I know you can help me. Looking back, I can see that I was ready to trust only in God that day. The Bible promises in Psalm 72, verse 12, "For he shall deliver the needy when he crieth, the poor also, and him that hath no helper." Every day, I began to feel a little better. Every day, God gave me enough strength to go on. I even began to eat better. Mom brought me a Bible that I read daily, and what I read gave me hope and a feeling of security. I felt well enough in May to play softball with the guys and afterward have a beer.
5: Hey, where you been keeping yourself, Tom? Hibernating?
9: Yeah, I needed to get outdoors and play some ball.
5: Hey, tell me, how's the wife?
9: Expecting our second in December.
5: Oh, great. Congratulations.
9: Thanks. You know, new life is exciting, but it's a big responsibility.
5: Ah, come on, you can handle it.
9: I hope. You ever wonder what life is all about?
5: Oh, it's about drinking and having a good time.
9: Yeah? And then what?
5: Well, and then you meet your maker.
9: Oh, that's what I'm afraid of.
5: Don't waste your time wondering, Tom. Just play the hand you're dealt.
9: I teetered between two kinds of reality. Reading the Bible each day, sustained by its truth, yet fighting the temptation to be one of the guys and go back to my old lifestyle. Month after month, God's word dissolved my anxieties, and yet something was missing. God himself was still distant to me. In December, our daughter was born, healthy and perfect. Another answer to prayer. Spring came again, and I was still confused. One day, I was alone beside a creek, quoting the 23rd Psalm, when God seemed to speak to my heart and tell me that I needed a personal relationship with him, and the only way to do that was through his Son, Jesus Christ. That evening, while at home in the shower, he washed me clean as I repented. Jesus, forgive me for all the things I've done to dishonor you and your name. Forgive me for all my words and actions that were displeasing in your sight. My drinking, language, dishonesty, and my lusts. Forgive me, Jesus, for the times I used your holy name in an ignorant, disrespectful, and non-reverent way. But most of all, dear Jesus, forgive me for all the years I turned my back on you and ignored you. Come into my heart, Jesus, and show me how to live for you.
10: Dinner's almost ready, hon. You look more relaxed and happy than I've seen you in a long time.
9: The most amazing thing just happened to me, Pat. I now have a personal relationship with Jesus.
10: What?
9: No, don't be alarmed. Everybody should know him like this. I can feel his presence.
10: What do you mean?
9: I just asked Jesus into my heart. Patty, everything is so new. Jesus is the answer that I've needed all my life. I remember a verse from the Gospel of John where Jesus said, "I am the way, the truth, and the life. No man cometh unto the Father but by me." All this time, I wasn't seeing life through his eyes. No wonder I've had problems.
10: I guess I don't understand.
9: You have to surrender your life to Christ, and he makes the changes in you. Thoughts of him in your head aren't enough. The teachings in the Bible are so clear to me now. I can come to God the Father for wisdom and strength instead of trying to do it on my own.
10: Oh.
9: I prayed and asked forgiveness for ignoring him all these years. And then I asked him into my heart. Patty, that was the most exhilarating experience of my life. I'm free of all those fears. I'm really free.
10: I'm glad, Tom.
9: I realized something today. God has a plan and a purpose for my life. He made me with abnormalities to demonstrate his power, to show he can help me overcome anything.
10: That's a wonderful insight.
9: Yeah, and I can tell you something else, hon. I'm not going to drink anymore. Jesus changed my life completely in May 1988, healing me from the inside out. I never touched alcohol after that, and I quit smoking. As Patty saw the change in me, the joy and peace and the excitement for God's word, she put her faith and trust in Jesus too. I was filled with such joy and excitements, I felt like I would burst. I shared my testimony with co-workers, and five people made professions of faith in Christ, and others were being drawn to him.
5: Well, I have to admit, you are different, Tom.
9: Jesus set me free, Jeff. I always thought I was a Christian and good enough to go to heaven, but that isn't true. You must receive Jesus as your Lord and Savior. Then God gives us his spirit to help us understand him and his word.
5: Well, that's great, Tom, but, you know, I like to do my own thing.
9: Oh, and what'll happen when you die?
5: Well, I'm not sure, but I'll take my chances. I'm not worried.
9: Well, let me tell you something, Jeff. You don't want to take your last breath without receiving Jesus as your Savior. He is God's only provision for our sin. The Bible says the wages of sin is death, but the gift of God is eternal life through Jesus Christ our Lord. Do you have any idea what hell is like?
5: Party time, I hope.
9: Oh, yeah, Satan wants you to think that. But the Bible says otherwise. Revelation chapter 21, verse 8 tells us, "But the fearful and unbelieving, and the abominable, and murderers, and whoremongers, and sorcerers, and idolaters, and all liars, shall have their part in the lake which burneth with fire and brimstone, which is the second death."
5: I don't know. I can't believe that God would do that.
9: Oh, God lets you choose, Jeff. But if you reject Jesus, his plan of salvation, it's an eternal choice. Choose life. Jesus said, "He that heareth my word and believeth on him that sent me hath everlasting life, and shall not come into condemnation, but is passed from death unto life."
5: Well, I'll think about it, Tom.
9: What about you? Will you make a decision today to choose life in Jesus Christ? He went to the cross for your sins, and he rose from the dead to give you eternal life. Do you know what heaven will be like? Imagine the best moment you've ever experienced, and then magnify that moment 100,000 times. The Bible says in Revelation chapter 21, verse 4, that God shall wipe away all tears from their eyes, and there shall be no more death, neither sorrow nor crying, neither shall there be any more pain, for the former things are passed away. What a marvelous truth.
0: We hope Tom's testimony has helped you to see the love and grace of God and his power to change your life, whatever the problems you face. Jesus said in Luke chapter 19, verse 10, "For the Son of Man has come to seek and to save that which was lost." Acts chapter 4, verse 12 says, "Neither is there salvation in any other, for there is none other name under heaven given among men whereby we must be saved." If you would like to receive forgiveness for your past, new life and hope for the future, invite the Lord Jesus Christ into your heart and life today. 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

0: Genesis 22:14 says, "And Abraham called the name of that place Jehovah Jireh, as it is said to this day, in the mount of the Lord it shall be seen." Jehovah Jireh means Jehovah will provide. Our God provides for His people what they need. He provides what we need in His Son, Jesus Christ. By nature, I am wretched and miserable and poor and blind and naked. But Jesus is my truth. John 14:6 says, "Jesus saith unto him, I am the way, the truth, and the life. No man cometh unto the Father but by me." From the beginning, as soon as the serpent entered the Garden of Eden and opened his mouth, man has been lied to. This deceit comes from his own heart, but also from the devil himself. Jesus had some pretty harsh words for those who resisted the truth, and especially for those who tried to keep others from knowing the truth. One day he spoke to some Pharisees these words, "Ye are of your father, the devil, and the lust of your father ye will do. He was a murderer from the beginning, and abode not in the truth, because there is no truth in him. When he speaketh a lie, he speaketh of his own, for he is a liar, and the father of it." Jesus said that the devil is the father of lies. He is very good at it, very convincing, and many have been led astray by him and his demons. Man can hear lies so many times, and the same lies repeated, that not only do they believe them, but they will think the truth is a lie when they hear it. Notice the words of Jesus in the very next verse, "And because I tell you the truth, ye believe me not." They had believed so strongly their lies that they could not bring themselves to believe the truth when it was staring them right in the face. So many are being brought up with false teaching today. They are sincere people, but believing lies, and many are spreading lies. We must work together to help them to see the truth. God has not left us without light. For those who seek to know the truth, truth can be found. We needed truth, and God provided Jesus Christ, our truth.
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0: Chapter 7. For this Melchizedek, king of Salem, priest of the Most High God, who met Abraham returning from the slaughter of the kings and blessed him, to whom also Abraham gave a tenth part of all, first being by interpretation king of righteousness, and after that also king of Salem, which is king of peace, without father, without mother, without descent, having neither beginning of days nor end of life, but made like unto the Son of God, abideth a priest continually. Now consider how great this man was, unto whom even the patriarch Abraham gave the tenth of the spoils. And verily they that are of the sons of Levi, who receive the office of the priesthood, have a commandment to take tithes of the people according to the law, that is, of their brethren, though they come out of the loins of Abraham. But he, whose descent is not counted from them, received tithes of Abraham, and blessed him that had the promises. And without all contradiction, the less is blessed of the better. And here, men that die receive tithes, but there he receiveth them of whom it is witnessed that he liveth. And, as I may so say, Levi also, who receiveth tithes, paid tithes in Abraham, for he was yet in the loins of his father when Melchizedek met him. If, therefore, perfection were by the Levitical priesthood, for under it the people received the law, what further need was there that another priest should rise after the order of Melchizedek and not be called after the order of Aaron? For the priesthood being changed, there is made of necessity a change also of the law. For he of whom these things are spoken pertaineth to another tribe, of which no man gave attendance at the altar. For it is evident that our Lord sprang out of Judah, of which tribe Moses spake nothing concerning priesthood. And it is yet far more evident, for that after the similitude of Melchizedek there ariseth another priest, who is made not after the law of a carnal commandment, but after the power of an endless life. For he testifieth, Thou art a priest forever after the order of Melchizedek. For there is verily a disannulling of the commandment going before, for the weakness and unprofitableness thereof. For the law made nothing perfect, but the bringing in of a better hope did, by the which we draw nigh unto God. And inasmuch as not without an oath he was made priest, for those priests were made without an oath, but this with an oath, by him that said unto him, The Lord swear and will not repent, thou art a priest forever after the order of Melchizedek, by so much was Jesus made a surety of a better testament. And they truly were many priests, because they were not suffered to continue by reason of death. But this man, because he continueth ever, hath an unchangeable priesthood. Wherefore he is able also to save them to the uttermost that come unto God by him, seeing he ever liveth to make intercession for them. For such an high priest became us, who is holy, harmless, undefiled, separate from sinners, and made higher than the heavens, who needeth not daily, as those high priests, to offer up sacrifice, first for his own sins, and then for the people's. For this he did once, when he offered up himself. For the law maketh men high priests, which have infirmity. But the word of the oath, which was since the law, maketh the Son, who is consecrated forevermore.
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0: The Epistle of Paul the Apostle to the Philippians, Chapter 1. Paul and Timotheus, the servants of Jesus Christ, to all the saints in Christ Jesus which are at Philippi, with the bishops and deacons, grace be unto you and peace from God our Father and from the Lord Jesus Christ. I thank my God upon every remembrance of you, always in every prayer of mine for you all, making request with joy for your fellowship in the gospel from the first day until now, being confident of this very thing, that he which hath begun a good work in you will perform it until the day of Jesus Christ, even as it is meet for me to think this of you all, because I have you in my heart, inasmuch as, both in my bonds and in the defense and confirmation of the gospel, ye all are partakers of my grace. For God is my record, how greatly I long after you all in the bowels of Jesus Christ. And this I pray, that your love may abound yet more and more in knowledge and in all judgment, that ye may approve things that are excellent, that ye may be sincere and without offense till the day of Christ, being filled with the fruits of righteousness which are by Jesus Christ unto the glory and praise of God. But I would ye should understand, brethren, that the things which happened unto me have fallen out rather unto the furtherance of the gospel, so that my bonds in Christ are manifest in all the palace and in all other places. And many of the brethren in the Lord, waxing confident by my bonds, are much more bold to speak the word without fear. Some indeed preach Christ even of envy and strife, and some also of goodwill. The one preach Christ of contention, not sincerely, supposing to add affliction to my bonds, but the other of love, knowing that I am set for the defense of the gospel. What then? Notwithstanding, every way, whether in pretense or in truth, Christ is preached, and I therein do rejoice, yea, and will rejoice. For I know that this shall turn to my salvation, through your prayer and the supply of the Spirit of Jesus Christ, according to my earnest expectation and my hope, that in nothing I shall be ashamed, but that with all boldness, as always, so now also, Christ shall be magnified in my body, whether it be by life or by death. For to me to live is Christ, and to die is gain. But if I live in the flesh, this is the fruit of my labor. Yet what I shall choose, I wot not, for I am in a strait betwixt two, having a desire to depart and to be with Christ, which is far better. Nevertheless, to abide in the flesh is more needful for you. And having this confidence, I know that I shall abide and continue with you all for your furtherance and joy of faith, that your rejoicing may be more abundant in Jesus Christ for me by my coming to you again. Only let your conversation be as it becometh the gospel of Christ, that whether I come and see you, or else be absent, I may hear of your affairs, that ye stand fast in one spirit, with one mind striving together for the faith of the gospel, and in nothing terrified by your adversaries, which is to them an evident token of perdition, but to you of salvation, and that of God. For unto you it is given in the behalf of Christ not only to believe on him, but also to suffer for his sake, having the same conflict which ye saw in me, and now hear to be in me.
1: 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I hope to see you Sunday at CBC, Noncommilitarian East, Zone 1, Ordinetta.

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0: How do you do? The noted 19th century author and publisher Albert Hubbard describes a friend as one who knows all about you and loves you just the same. Well, today we'll meet a man who had a college friend who, in turn, introduced him to the greatest friend of all. And it was through this friend, who knew all about him and loved him just the same, that his heart and mind and life were unshackled. From Chicago, the Pacific Garden Mission presents Unshackled, radio's longest-running dramatic series that tells true stories of real people. For over 121 years, the old lighthouse has offered the invitation of a new life to the countless thousands of men, women, and children who have come through the doors. In addition to meeting spiritual needs, Pacific Garden Mission meets their physical needs with food, shelter, clothing, and medical and dental care, and all without charge. And through this historic radio drama, Unshackled reaches out around the world with the same invitation of a new life. Unshackled is heard on more than 1,100 radio outlets around the world. And these true stories are also translated and rebroadcast in Arabic, Spanish, Romanian, and soon in Polish. This global radio ministry is made possible by the prayers and support of listeners who want others to hear the eternal truth that will set them free. And now for broadcast around the earth, here is program number 2526, another true story from the classic files of Unshackled, the program that makes you face yourself and think. A good place to begin this story is on the campus of a famous American university. It was the beginning of the new school year. For several days, students had been pouring in, getting themselves settled in their quarters, working out schedules, and just getting acquainted. Now, most were Americans, but a considerable number of students were from other countries. The man whose story we have to tell was an American, a good student, very active, and very well known on campus. His name, Nathan Krupp. And he was engaged in setting his room in order when a visitor interrupted him.
1: Come on in. Hi, yeah, come on in, quick, close the door. I don't want my papers to blow off the desk.
2: Yes, I'm sorry, I...
1: No, it's okay.
2: I live in the room next door, and I thought I should introduce myself.
1: Yeah, sure, it's a good idea.
2: My name is Abraham Zion David.
1: Well, glad to know you. Abraham?
2: Just call me Abe. Everyone else does.
1: Okay, Abe. Well, my name's Nate Krupp.
2: Nate. That is short for Nathan?
1: Yep. There's not many of us Nathans around.
2: Oh, I don't know. My sponsor, the man who sent me here to the United States, is named Nathan. And everyone calls him Nate. His name is Nate Scharf.
1: That's so. Well, you know, I think I'd like to meet him. I've never met a Nathan.
2: Ah. Perhaps one day you can meet him. He is an American, but he travels a great deal. I met him when he was in my own country.
1: Yeah? Where's that?
2: Lebanon.
1: Lebanon? So then you're a Lebanese?
2: Not exactly. My people live in Lebanon, but they are Jewish.
1: Oh. And you're here to study...
2: Agricultural economics.
1: Well, this is the right school for that subject. Are you planning to settle in this country?
2: No. When I have completed my studies, I will go to Israel. They are building a great new agriculture there. People with training are greatly needed.
1: Well, I'm in engineering myself.
2: I know.
1: Oh?
2: Yes. I have heard a great deal about you. You are what they call, a big wheel on the campus.
1: Well, Abe, don't believe everything you hear. I mean, just because a man goes around in circles... He isn't really big.
2: I doubt that you go around in circles.
1: You'll see. I'm just a fast man in the rat race. That was my first meeting with Abraham David. He impressed me in several ways. One was his quiet, unassuming poise. The other was, though he was a foreigner, he had taken the initiative to be courteous by introducing himself to me. Really, it should have been the other way around, but I probably wouldn't have thought to do it. I was very active on campus, and I did go around in circles. It crossed my mind that probably the reason Abe David had gone out of his way to meet me was that he wanted to establish contact with an important fellow like me. See, I was pretty impressed with myself. I had been president of the sophomore class, and in my junior year, I was Speaker of the Senate. Now, in my senior year, I was president of the student body, battalion executive officer for the Navy Reserve Officers Training Corps, and I was chosen Outstanding Midshipman 1956 to 1957. I had deliberately set out to win these honors with the idea that they represented success and would lead to happiness. But as my senior year progressed, I began to discover that they had failed to give me the happiness that I had sought. I kept up the outward appearance of happiness, but in my heart, I had real serious doubts about the whole idea of success as life's purpose. Abraham didn't seem to have ambitions such as these driving him. He stuck to his studies and stayed in the background. Usually, though, at mealtimes, he would come to my door and look in on me.
2: Take your nose out of the books, Nate. It is time to stop and eat.
1: Oh, hi, Abe. I guess you're right. I'm cramming for a quiz.
2: You are not worried about it, are you?
1: Let me clue you in, neighbor. I'm always worried about quizzes and exams. Aren't you?
2: No, not anymore. I used to worry about such things before I was converted. Now, I just do the best I can and turn the whole thing over to the Lord.
1: You think that God is concerned about the kinds of grades you get in school?
2: Of course.
1: Well, I didn't realize there was so much comfort in the Hebrew religion.
2: Oh, I'm a Christian. It was Jesus, my Messiah, who said that not even a sparrow falls to the ground without the knowledge of God, the Father.
1: Huh. His eyes on the sparrow. Isn't there a song about that?
2: Yes. And I know he watches me.
1: Right, right. So you're a Christian. I thought you said you were a Jew.
2: I did, but I also said before I was converted. You see, Nate, I am now a Hebrew Christian, just like most of the men who were with Jesus in Galilee and those who wrote the Bible.
1: Come to think of it, I guess they were.
2: They were fulfilled Jews, like me.
1: Well, I'd like to be fulfilled anything.
2: You go to church, don't you?
1: Sure, it's expected of me.
2: But what do you believe about God and the Bible? What have you been taught?
1: Well, not much, I'm afraid. Come on, let's eat, and I'll tell you about it while we're having dinner.
2: You were going to tell me?
1: Yeah, well, the church I grew up in, I mean, it was really nice. It helped make me a moral and civilized man out of me.
2: Civilized?
1: Oh, you know, I learned to believe that the important thing is to be good and kind to other people.
2: That is important. But there's more to Christianity than that.
1: Well, maybe, but that's about the sum of what I remember.
2: I see. And then?
1: Well, later on, I decided it was also very important to be successful.
2: And that explains your activities.
1: Sure. But I'm beginning to wonder, I mean, maybe the really important thing is fun.
2: Fun?
1: Yeah, having a good time, you know, pleasure.
2: Sometimes pleasure and happiness are not the same thing.
1: I don't know, you may be right, but the way I see it, pleasure makes a pretty good reasonable facsimile of happiness. So I think my new philosophy is live it up. Well, living it up took pretty much the same course with me that it does with most people. I got in the habit of studying until about 10 o'clock in the evening, then I shoved the books aside and went out to the local bar with some of the other pleasure seekers.
3: How about it, Nate, old buddy? If we make it quick, there's still time for another pitcher of beer before they close this joint up for the night.
1: Sure, sure, why not? Hey, come here, Peggy.
4: Last call for alcohol.
3: Hey, Peg, my friend here's been drinking.
4: What else? I mean, this ain't no drugstore.
1: All right, Peg, when we finish this one, you can pour me out the door and I'll just trickle on home.
4: Yeah, we'll pour you out, all right. How you get home after that's your problem.
3: Yeah, it's maybe my problem, too. If you think I'm going to put you to bed, palsy, you're wrong.
1: No, that won't be necessary. See, I have a next-door neighbor who keeps a light burning in the window.
3: Oh, you mean Abe David?
1: Yep, every time I come home, he's loaded. He's waiting up to see that I get safely to bed. Greater love hath no man than he gives up his sleep for a friend.
3: Interesting.
1: All you have to do is just push me through the front door. Abe will take charge of the problem boy from there.
3: Yeah, good old Abe.
1: That's it.
2: Can I help you, Nate?
1: Yep. You are the Good Samaritan of this dormitory, and I have fallen among thieves. Abe was always waiting up, ready to help me. But the next day, he never said anything about the events of the night before. He just knocked on my door and invited me to join him at breakfast. Every time I needed help, he was on hand. Once, I remember, I was in this real big hurry to get ready for a date. Well, I was late, and as usual, everything went wrong. Abe must have sensed my frustrations because he showed up at my door.
2: Can I help you, Nate?
1: Oh, I don't know. I mean, I wish somebody could. I just broke a shoelace. It always happens when you're in a hurry.
2: I have a pair of spare laces. Give me your shoes.
1: No, I can put the laces in here.
2: No, you go ahead and shave. I'll take the shoes to my room and take care of them.
1: Okay, here.
2: You're going on a date with shoes that need shining as bad as these?
1: I know. It just can't be helped. There isn't time now.
2: We'll see. Go ahead and shave. Here, put these on, Nate.
1: Thanks, Abe. Thanks a lot. Hey, you polished my shoes.
2: Well, they sure needed it.
1: Yeah, but... Abe, you're quite a guy. Thanks. Once, Abe asked me to go to church with him, and I agreed to go. Just one time, though. To me, a church service was a matter of great dignity. And it seemed that at least half the people in the congregation had brought their children along. Now, this didn't help the dignity of the occasion one bit. Also, it seemed to me that the sermon was really old-fashioned and not intellectual.
3: When Paul wrote his letter to Titus, he said this in chapter 2, beginning with the 11th verse. For the grace of God that bringeth salvation hath appeared to all men, teaching us that, denying ungodliness and worldly lusts, we should live soberly, righteously, and godly in this present world, looking for that blessed hope and the glorious appearing of the great God and our Savior, Jesus Christ, who gave himself for us, that he might redeem us from all iniquity, and purify unto himself a peculiar people, zealous of good works. These things speak and exhort and rebuke with all authority. Let no man despise thee. Amen. Now we who are in Christ are and ought to be a peculiar people in the best meaning of the word. The Bible says in Colossians chapter 3, verse 2, set your affection on things above, not on things on the earth. And if that isn't peculiar in this present world, I don't know what is. The world and its people do things for the sake of gain or fame or power. But the Word of God gives us a different motive altogether. Listen, again, Paul writes in his letter to the Colossian believers, and whatsoever ye do in word or deed, do all in the name of the Lord Jesus, giving thanks to God and the Father by him. And whatsoever ye do, do it heartily, as to the Lord, and not unto men.
1: I didn't go back to that church again, although Abe invited me. To me, there was something objectionable about it. I mean, I was bothered and embarrassed when those people spoke out with their amens. It didn't seem dignified. And this emphasis on the Bible says just didn't seem intellectual. At the same time, I knew there was nothing at all that I believed in strongly enough so that I could respond to it with amen or anything else. I was unsettled and dissatisfied, and for all my searching, I still really didn't have any sense of purpose in my life. One night, my thoughts drove me out to walk for hours on the darkened campus.

0: Abe, he's got it.
1: And just what that something was, we'll learn in a moment. Do you get discouraged about our ability to win the war on drugs? Well, we have some encouraging news. As lives have been transformed, we broadcast the good news through Unshackled so that others may hear and come out of darkness. Now, we'd like to offer this effective evangelistic tool to you free of charge, a collection of three comic books drawn by Florida artist Bill Waters that retell these same true stories with dramatic pictures. Donna Disser, Jack Martin, and John Sanders are typical of someone enslaved by drugs and sin. The hopelessness and despair of their lives are vividly captured in these booklets and serve as a warning of the danger of drugs. Each one vividly portrays how God's love and grace can reach any person, even the most hardened and hopeless. Nothing is impossible with God. And they faithfully replicate an Unshackled story as originally broadcast on radio, and each one concludes with a presentation of the gospel, describing how you can pray for salvation. To get your free copy of one of these unique comic booklets, just write to Pacific Garden Mission, Chicago, Illinois, 60605. Our email address is unshackled@pgm.org, and please include your address.
0: I began to realize more and more that simple ambition and success and pleasure seeking, they just didn't satisfy me anymore, that there had to be something more. Then one day, Abe knocked on my door.
2: Nate, you told me once that you wanted to meet someone who has the same first name as you do.
0: Yeah, that's right.
2: Well, now is your chance.
0: Meaning what?
2: My sponsor is speaking tomorrow at my church.
0: Your sponsor?
2: The man who arranged for me to come here to school. His name is Nate. Nate Scharf. I want you to come and hear him.
0: Oh, to your church?
2: Yes. Amens and all.
0: Well, I would like to meet another man named Nate. Okay, it's a deal. That's how it happened, that I went back to the same church where the babies cried and the people said, Amen, heard the man who had the same name as mine. I discovered that Nate Scharf, a Jew, had been a successful merchant, but had discovered, even as I was discovering, that worldly success alone is not enough. He explained what had happened to change his life.
3: When I realized that I was separated from God, the God of Abraham, Isaac, and Jacob, by sin, and when I saw that Jesus Christ was really the Son of God, sent into the world to reconcile sinful men unto God. And when I asked Jesus to come into my heart, my own Lord and Savior, I was made new in Him. For He alone can offer forgiveness, new birth, and eternal life, which is the gift of God. And then life began to have real meaning for me for the first time. Since then, I've been traveling, holding meetings, working with missionaries, and especially trying to lead my own people to recognize that Jesus Christ is the promised Messiah. God has given my life purpose. He'll do the same for you. Only believe.
0: After that meeting, Abe, Nate Scharf, and I borrowed a car and went to a local restaurant for a meal.
3: Well, Nate, I hear you're a big man on campus. What are you planning to do with your life?
0: I don't know. I believe the Lord has a plan for everyone's life, but I don't know what plans He has for mine.
3: Are you the Lord's?
0: What?
3: Do you belong to Jesus? Are you a Christian?
0: Well, isn't everyone the Lord's? I mean, I thought everybody was a child of God.
3: No, you're one of His creations, but you're not His until you surrender your life to Jesus Christ. You say God has a plan for your life, but you don't know what it is. Well, how can you know until you're His? Here's what I mean. I can't tell my neighbor's servant what to do. I can only give orders to the one who's my servant.
0: Well, yeah, I mean, I can see that's true.
3: There's only one person standing in the way of your becoming the Lord's.
0: Just one person. Yeah, me. I had always associated religious meetings with quiet, dignified surroundings. Now, as we parked the car and went into the coffee shop, I found myself involved in the most important religious discussion of my life in a noisy place, jammed with students, loud with laughter and talk and the rattle of dishes. The surroundings didn't bother my two Hebrew Christian friends. When the waitress came for our order, Mr. Scharf surprised me.
3: May we see a menu?
4: Sure, here. You can't tell the burgers without a program. Coffee?
3: Yeah, please. Black.
4: How about you two young gentlemen?
0: I'll have cream and sugar.
2: None for me, thanks.
4: Right, I'll bring the Java while you make up your minds.
3: Oh, miss, here. While we're reading the menu, you read this.
4: Thanks. What is it?
3: It tells you what God has promised. Read it. It's the menu for our lives.
0: I had never known people so outspoken about their beliefs. I mean, right there during the meal, in the midst of all the hubbub, Mr. Scharf reached in his jacket pocket and pulled out a well-worn Bible.
3: Nate, I know from what Abe tells me you're very active in campus activities and that you're very well liked by your classmates and professors. He also tells me that you're doing well in your studies and should graduate with honors. But as the French philosopher Descartes said, it is not enough to have a good mind. The main thing is to use it well. Now, on the drive over here, you said that you did not know what your purpose in life is. For most of your life, your mind has been soaking up facts and figures and knowledge. Now, all that is wonderful and useful. But facts and figures and knowledge will never enable you to find that purpose you're seeking. Do you know what will?
0: Determination?
3: Well, that'll help. But the correct answer is wisdom. Do you know how you acquire that?
0: No, I guess not.
3: All right. Here. Now you read this. The words of one of history's greatest kings, David. It's Psalm 111, verse 10.
0: The fear of the Lord is the beginning of wisdom. Good understanding have all they that do his commandments. His praise endureth forever.
2: Nate, turn over to the New Testament, the letter from our Lord's own brother, James. Mm-hmm. It's in the first chapter, verse 5.
0: Okay. If any of you lack wisdom, let him ask of God, who giveth to all men liberally, and upbraideth not, and it shall be given him.
2: My friend, would you like to be given wisdom for your mind, peace for your soul, and purpose for your life?
0: Yeah, I would.
3: Wonderful. Then let's have prayer right here. You can turn your life over to the Lord. God, our Father, we're so thankful that you sent your Son, Jesus, to pay the price for our sins so that we may come home to thee. Now, here is this young man who has come to see that he stands in need of thy grace. He's ready to acknowledge you as his Lord and Savior. We know that your promise stands. Him that cometh unto me, I will in no wise cast out. Now, Nate here is going to pray with me. God, be merciful to me, a sinner.
0: God, be merciful to me, a sinner.
3: And save me for Jesus' sake.
0: And save me for Jesus' sake.
3: Amen.
0: Amen. That night, when I got back to the dorm, there was just one light on in my corridor. I didn't even know the man who was still up studying. Well, at least not real well. But I was so full of a completely new sense of peace and joy and, yes, purpose, that I just had to knock on his door. I think it was like 1 a.m.
5: Come in. Well, Krupp, what brings you in here?
0: Well, I just had to tell someone, and you're the only one still up.
5: Tell me what?
0: I've just become a Christian. I received Christ tonight as my personal savior. And you know, it's real. And it's still real. I graduated with a degree in mechanical engineering and served in the U.S. Navy Civil Engineering Corps. After several years, I received intense training in the scriptures and soul winning. Later, I moved to Indiana where I met Joanne. We were married in 1961 and served the Lord conducting personal evangelism training for many churches. After traveling all over the world, ministering and teaching and working with mission teams and local churches, we settled down in Salem, Oregon. We continue to serve the Lord today by teaching His Word and evangelism. You see, the mighty arm of God can reach down and transform even the big man on campus. To find real success, we must follow the instructions of God as found in Joshua, chapter 1, verse 8. This book of the law shall not depart out of thy mouth, but thou shalt meditate therein day and night, that thou mayest observe to do according to all that is written therein. For then thou shalt make thy way prosperous, and then thou shalt have good success.
1: Nate Krupp's surrender to Jesus Christ that night, long ago, confirms the truth as found in 2 Corinthians chapter 5, verse 17. Therefore, if any man be in Christ, he is a new creature. Old things are passed away. Behold, all things are become new. Friend, if you would like to know more about how you can experience this life-changing power of God and find purpose and direction for your life, you're invited to get in touch with Pacific Garden Mission, Chicago, Illinois, 60605. 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Heard in the true story of Nate Krupp were Dale Ingram, James Schneider, Mary Jo Faraci, Jeff Lupitan, and Russ Reed. 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

0: Tonight, I want you to glue your attention to the Word of God, and I want to speak what heaven knows you need tonight. I'm glad to announce publicly before I bring this message that I lay my theological reputation on the line tonight. I mean, I offer the only truth that I know of. I offer the only Bible doctrine there is. I mean, there's not but one doctrine in the Bible. Now, you can talk about being a Baptist. You can talk about being a Catholic. You can talk about being Episcopalian. And you can talk about the Methodist route and the Assembly of God route. And you can talk about our rules and regulations and our discipline and catechisms and all the rest of it. Wouldn't give you a dime for all of it put together apart from this book right here.
1: Amen.
0: I'm going to preach tonight, and listen. The only reason I can say this, because I know where I came from. I mean, I'm close enough to hear the single tree rattle. I mean, if you'd just pardon the rather crude expression, I can still smell those old sweaty cows, and I can feel those old flies a-biting. And I know where I came from, right down here in Navarre County. And so if I preach anything tonight that seems to be a supernatural truth, you just remember I got it from God. And I want to preach tonight on this subject. What is the relationship between law and grace? How does a man get saved? Do you get saved by joining the church, or getting baptized, doing better, straightening up, flying straight and right? Just how does a man get saved? I'm going to give a special picture of salvation by grace, and yet I'd like to show you that the law has a very important part to play in our salvation. Now, you'll find three words in the New Testament: grace, mercy, peace. That's where they are. That's where they got to be put. Grace, mercy, peace. Then you'll hear him talking about grace and peace, but never peace and grace. Never. You never find it in that order. You find it grace and then mercy and then peace, or you find it grace and then peace. Read it in your Bible. Why? Well, because you've got to get saved with grace before you can have any mercy and peace. You can't ever have peace. That's the reason we'll never stop the wars of the world. We're spinning our wheels. A lot of these preachers run around talking about communism. Listen, the way to stop all the communists is to win them to Christ. You can't win them to Christ preaching newspapers and current events. You got to preach Bible events.
1: Amen.
0: Got to preach Jesus. Said, call his name Jesus, because he'll save his people from their sin. And I pray the Lord will let me be in, enough encouragement to our preachers. Now, I want to give you some verses concerning grace, and you'll have to hurry if you find all of them. And the first one's found in Acts chapter 4, verse 33. Great grace was upon them all. Then if you read a little further, you'll find what the grace did. My revival, soul saved. And everybody is either living in grace or grass tonight. Now, I believe most people are in grass. I believe most people are just living for the world. That's grass. And when the sun comes out, it'll burn and it'll brown and it'll vanish and it'll fade away. In 14:3 in the book of Acts, we find these words. The word of his grace. The word of his grace. This is a Bible of God's eternal grace. And there's one theme all the way from Genesis to the book of Revelation. If I had a microphone and a PA system that reach around the world, I'd have to preach salvation by grace. Because when Noah sinned, God came and took care of him, told him exactly what to do. When Adam sinned, God took care of him. He sewed some fig leaves together, did the best he could. He still wasn't on speaking terms with God. He hid behind a tree because his little fig leaves wouldn't do. Neither will your religion do without Christ. People say, well, nearly about everybody comes to be with us. They got religion. You know that. They come in and said, well, Brother Olaf, I'm a drunkard, but I've been saved. And we always ask them, from what? Jesus doesn't save you in sin. He saves you from sin. He doesn't just save you from the power of sin. He saves you from the practice of sin.
1: Right. Amen.
0: Gloria comes in here. I'd say, what do you do? He said, I practice law. I said, okay. Doctor comes in here. I said, what do you do? He said, I practice medicine. Christian comes on this tent. What do you do? You ought to be able to say, I practice Christ. Every day, not just on Sunday. All right.

The Bible said, therefore, being justified by faith, we have peace with God through our Lord Jesus Christ, Romans chapter 5, verse 1, by whom have access into that grace wherein we what? Stand. Brother, there's only one way you'll ever stand, and that's to get in grace. You'll never have anything to stand with until you get in grace. Never will. I didn't either. And you won't either. Now, giving up his cigarettes and giving up his liquor, that wasn't, and as much as I hate those two things, that's not the trouble with people. The trouble is they're not full of grace. When you get full of grace, you won't be full of grass, see? And when you get full of the Holy Spirit, you won't be full of unholy smoke, see? And so I know the root of the thing is the fact that you've got to be filled with the grace of God. All right, let's go a little further. It said we have access in that grace. Bible said where sin abounded, same chapter 5, book of Romans. Book of Romans, he said, where sin abounded, grace did much more abound. And he said, grace is to reign. That's to be the king of your life through Jesus Christ. Romans chapter 5, verse 21. And then you could go through the 11th chapter of the book of Romans and verse 6. Notice what he puts. He said, if it's of grace, it's no longer of works. Otherwise, grace is no more grace. If it's of works, it's no longer grace. Otherwise, work is no more work. Now, I want you to get one thing before we start out or get any further. You're saved completely by grace, or you're saved completely by works. Absolutely. You're not saved by grace and works. You're saved by grace through faith plus nothing. And he said, therefore, we are his workmanship, created in Christ Jesus unto good works. And until you get in Christ, you'll never work for Christ. And you'll never work your way up to the cross, but you ought to work your way up from the cross. See? You say, why can't I work my way up to the cross? You're dead. And not a businessman in this building, not a contractor here right now that'll hire a dead man. I tell you what you do. Monday morning, you go to every funeral home in this town. Said, how many dead men you got here? Said, I've got four or five or six. He said, I'd like to hire some of them, and he's short of men. You've never heard of that in your life, and you know it. All right? Why do you think God will put a dead man to work? He won't. He's got to give him life, or he's got to get saved first. Folks, if you miss what I'm preaching tonight, you'll miss heaven. You'll miss heaven. Anytime, listen, you get mixed up on this salvation by grace, you're mixed up real bad. Brother, I don't believe in works or water works or anything else except salvation by grace through faith. That's what the Bible says. You say, give me a verse. All right, Romans chapter 4. Romans chapter 4. And notice what he said. He starts off by saying, what shall we say then that Abraham our fathers pertaining to the flesh hath found? For if Abraham were justified by works, he hath whereof to glory, but not before God. For what saith the Scripture? We're thinking to settle it now. For what saith the Scripture? What did the book say about it? Abraham believed God, and it was counted to him for righteousness. What counted? Not his works. Abraham gave up his dad. He gave up his home. He gave up his rights. He gave up his people. He gave up his all of his friends. He moved out of Ur of the Chaldees. That didn't save him. He said when he believed God, that counted to him for righteousness. The only thing that counts about Lester Olof tonight is his faith in Jesus Christ. It's not my feeble, feverish efforts. It's not my flying 100,000 miles a year. It's not my circling around this country. It's not my having conference after conference with people. It's not my effort to keep on keeping on, brother. It's the grace of God that counts. See? My faith in the Lord puts me in touch with the supernatural and throws me out of joint with the world. Now to him that worketh is the reward not reckoned of debt, but of grace, but of debt. Now notice. He said, if you work for your salvation, then, he said, it's not of grace, it's of debt. If you work for it, God owes it to you. If God hires you and said, come here, son, would you like to go to heaven? Yes, sir. I tell you what you do. You serve me about 50, 60 years or 27 years, and I'll let you go to heaven. Brother, if he signs a contract with you and you're going to try to work it out, but that's not the way it is. In the first place, you've got to realize that you were born in sin, therefore dead. Dead, the Bible said, dead in trespasses.

0: sin. We'll come to that in a minute. And if you just believe, now listen, please tonight, forget about being a Baptist and a Catholic and Episcopalian, and just listen to me, will you? I mean, quit being so warped by your stinking religion. If you'd lose that religion, you might get saved. Amen. Greatest thing ever happened to me in my life was when I came to the place when I just fell out with religion. I just like I went out death row down in Huntsville, and a little old boy came in and killed five people, six counting an unborn baby and his girlfriend, and all of them, six of them were killed. And I said, son, let's have an understanding now that we're not going to talk about religion while I'm here. He looked at me. He said, you're Brother Olaf. I said, yes, sir. You mean you're not going to talk about religion? I said, I prefer not to. He said, what are we going to talk about? I mean, he's fixing to burn. I mean, they fixed to pull the switch on him. He said, what are we going to, I said, let's talk about Christ. Let's just talk about Jesus. Well, man, we talked about Jesus a while. He slipped down on his knees and talked to him. Asked him to save him. Looked at me and smiled and said, you just barely got here in time. That's right. He said, my religious leader came by the other day and said, he didn't talk to me about Jesus. He didn't talk to me about Jesus. I said, he better be talking to you about Jesus. He won't get you saved. No other way to be saved except preaching Christ to them. Know how sweet and precious it is to know this. Now to him that worketh is the reward not reckoned of grace, but of debt. But to him that worketh not, but believeth on him that justifieth the ungodly, his faith is counted for righteousness. Now then, I want you to turn to the book of 1 Corinthians chapter 15 and verse 10. Paul said, and this is that old religious sinner, you know, who's killing Christians, on his way over to Damascus to get some more, take them back down and do what they'd done with that precious deacon, Stephen, you know. And he ran into Jesus along the trail. Had a head-on collision with heaven and with Jesus, and he fell to the ground, and Jesus said, Saul, why persecutest thou me? He said, who art thou, Lord? That's religion talking. Religion doesn't know the Lord. That's what he had to say. Who art thou, Lord? I know you must be the Lord, but I don't know who you are. He said, I'm Jesus. He didn't say I'm the infinite. He didn't say I'm the sovereign God. He said, I'm just Jesus. Wish we could get that straight tonight. Any preacher can't preach Jesus, as far as I'm concerned, he ought to have lockjaw the rest of his life. I haven't got any patience with any preacher that won't preach Jesus. Who are you? He said, I'm Jesus, whom thou persecutest. Hard to kick against the pricks. Yes. Dear friend, Jesus is to be preached if people are to know him and are to be saved. And so when he met him and knew him, and he went on in, but he went with a different message. And in the book of 1 Corinthians chapter 15, Paul said, but by the grace of God, I am what I am. And he said, I labored more abundantly than they all, yet not I, but the grace of God, which was in me. Now, what puts a man to work? The grace of God. What will make a man serve God? Grace of God. No other way. Your feeble efforts and your determination and your getting sick and remorseful and all that kind of stuff, it'll never make you serve God, but the grace of God will cause you to serve him. And then in 2 Corinthians chapter 9, I'd like to read this. I want you to get this. This is the greatest verse in 2 Corinthians chapter 9. He said, verse 6, he which soweth sparingly shall reap also sparingly. Well, any farmer's got sense enough to know about that. You go out and sow a few seeds, you'll reap a few harvests, won't you? If you sow a lot of seeds, you reap more. Notice, he said, he which soweth bountifully shall reap also bountifully. Every man, according as he purposeth in his heart, so let him give, not grudgingly or of necessity, for God loveth the cheerful giver. And God is able to make all grace abound towards you. Now look what you're going to get. That ye always, having all sufficiency in all things, may abound to every good work. What a promise. Brother, that's a smorgasbord, isn't it? I mean, you can just help yourself along there and get all you can hold and then go back and get some more. And it's all paid for at Calvary. Yes, sir. Oh, the wonderful grace of God. Now we better go to Ephesians, and I'm going to give you the plan of salvation. Ephesians chapter 2. Tells you what you are when you're born. Said you were dead in trespasses and sin, verse 1. And verse 2 said you walked according to the course of this world. That means you live like everybody. If they won't smoke, you smoke. If they won't drink, you drink. If they want to cuss, you cuss. And if they gamble, you gamble. I mean, that's the course of the world for you. Going downstream, going downstream. And he said, according to the prince of the power of the air, and I'm very made conscious of that, I never have seen the air so turbulent in my life in flight. Never have seen the weather so violent. More people being killed by cyclones all over this country because man's out of kilter, therefore everything else out of kilter. I mean, nature's out of kilter. The elements out of kilter. He said, you're working at the spirit that now works in the children of disobedience you were. And he said, you had your conversation in your life in time past in the lust of our flesh. We're living in the lust pot age, fulfilling the desires of the flesh and the mind. Whereby nature is born like that, the children of wrath, even as others, as born in iniquity and in sin, did my mother conceive me. Nobody is born good. My mother thought I was a wonderful little baby, but I was full of the devil. I was full of the devil. My mother, she's so sweet and so fine. I remember many years after I got called to preach, the boys had come, and I'd gotten a lot of trouble, and I'd caused her to weep and to pray over me, and she was burdened for me, and I'm sorry about it, but I apologized to her after the Lord called me to preach, and I said I'd never make those tears run again for anything, my mother. And she said, it's worth it all, son, just to know that Jesus got you. And it's all right, and I can't remember. And old boys go home with me. Sometime, you know, if I got called to preach, and I don't know how many of them, you know, that's so many I'd call the name, but they'd go home and said, Ms. Roloff, you remember how mean Lester used to be? Remember that time they got in there and set the house on fire at morning about 4 o'clock, they was having a pillar fight? You remember that time, Lester, we got in a corn cob fight out there at the barn, and he got to fighting, and you remember that time how he stole somebody? You remember that time? Hey, you remember? My mom would look at him just like an angel. No, I don't remember that. Boy, that's grace. You know that? Huh? Grace done covered up. I mean, grace done shocked all that out of my mama. The past is gone. She couldn't think of anything. She couldn't think of anything except her baby boy standing in the pulpit, crying in the wilderness for people to come to Christ, riding home and tending that old ranch house in Navarre County, walking in my bedroom and said, Sonny boy, it's a great message tonight. Oh, my soul was blessed tonight. Brother, it's worth it all. Talk about grace. You talk about grace tonight. That's all we've got to depend on is grace. But let's hasten on. And I can't give you all the scriptures, but I'd like to give you one more. And this is the great thing for a Christian. My grace is sufficient. He didn't say it's nearly enough. He didn't say it's about half sufficient. He said it's just sufficient. All right? Would you like to have all sufficiency? He didn't just get enough grace. He said, my grace is sufficient. It's just sufficient for thee. And so you can have all that you need through his grace. Bible says, by grace are we saved. And I didn't finish reading that, but I will read it. For by grace you're saved. Ephesians chapter 2, verse 8. For by grace you're saved through faith. That not of yourselves. It's the gift of God. Not of works, lest any man should boast. For we are his workmanship, created in Christ Jesus, unto good works which God hath before ordained that we should walk in them. Now then, let me give you two or three other verses and come to the illustration. The Bible says that we are to sing by grace. That's singing with grace in your hearts. Have you ever noticed a man can't sing too good? I mean, he can't have any spirit and have any feeling if you're not full of grace. Don't talk to me and listen. I've said a lot of times, and I get amused. I've been amused through the years about my singing and all that kind of stuff. But listen, when you get to where you don't sing for people, you sing for the Lord bless you singing. Only reason I keep on singing is because I have to sing. But dear friends, when I get to where I don't sing except when I come to church, I'm going to quit singing when I get to church because I'll be a hypocrite. And if there's anybody in the choir tonight, and y'all just sing when you get to church, don't sing when you get home. Suppose y'all drop out of the choir tomorrow night here. I mean, you're having a business up here singing in the choir if you don't sing on the way home. I mean, sing when you get back. I mean, sing along the trail. Amen? Yeah, that's right. Where are the old-fashioned mothers that used to sing Sweet Hour of Prayer and What a Friend We Have in Jesus? And to the old rugged cross I'll ever be true. And must Jesus bear the cross alone and all this old world go free? No, there's a cross for everyone and there's a cross for me. Where are the singing mothers? I tell you, they died when the prayer closet got locked up. When the Bible and when the television came in. That's right, mamas ain't sung since then. I guarantee you, the mothers quit singing when they quit watching Hollywood. Why, if you'd sing and pray as much as you watch that dirty monster sitting in your living room, I'll guarantee you, you'd have power with God again. You're going to either get rid of it, it's going to get you and ruin your children. I know what I'm talking about. Oh, if somehow God's people could realize that soldiers out on the battlefield, when the enemy's charging after them and shooting them and the darts are fled, we're not to have our head in a box. We're to have our knees down praying. And we're in the battle. Dear friends, there's no furlough from this fight. The churches are filled with pleasure lovers today. That's the reason we're not having revival. People are not giving up their sin. And I'll guarantee you, as soon as God gave us a chance to listen to every hour of the message, I mean every moment of the message and every time, every part of the invitation, and when these people came that all was going to come, God said, I believe in no uncertain terms, I'll show you what I can do for you. I tell you, God's trying to wake some folks up right here in Dallas. I really believe that. I really do. I tell you, this is a visitation from God under this tent. Now, I'll guarantee you'll never be the same after this tent meeting over. And I'm going to tell you what I'm saying. You're going to either be worse or you're going to be better. I'll guarantee you, the jig's up for you and school's out and it's too wet to plow for you if you don't get right with God in this meeting. You watch and see what I'm talking about. When I was coming up, we didn't have any juvenile delinquency, didn't have any probation offer, didn't have any jailhouse, didn't have any place to lock up little old boys and little old girls. Now then, they're locked up all over this country. Jails are running over. Why? Mothers and daddies decided not to live for God. That's why. Grace of God run out in their lives. They wouldn't have anything to do with the Bible. Got them a little old camper and took off for the weekend. Said, we're going to be with our children. That's right. Chaperone them to hell. Ought to have been in some gospel, Bible, pre-believing, preaching church somewhere, worshiping him. I preached to 60 boys over there, didn't I? Last week, 16 of them came down. I made a statement, if you remember. I said, some boy's getting his last call today. I said, some boy will never hear again. This is it right here. You'll either come today or you'll never come. Sunday, you read it, didn't you? One of those boys, a handsome lad, went out to the lake out here. He's one of the 16 that drowned. He got his last call. But he sat down in the service, and while 16 boys humbled their hearts and fell on their knees in the altar to trust Jesus, he said, not me. I tell you, you're going to quit trifling one of these days. You're going to run out of grace. You're going to run out of your opportunity. And you're going to pass up the deadline. You say, you're trying to scare me. Wish you could. Wish you could. Suppose a fire truck came up to your house and flames was leaping out your window in the head. They said, jump, here's the net, jump. You stick your head out the window and said, not trying to scare me, are you? Leave me alone. I'm going back to bed. Yeah. And yet a preacher come and try to get you out of hell. You said, well, I tell you, to me, he's just trying to scare us into heaven. I wish you could. I know one thing, the Bible said Noah being moved with fear prepared an ark for the saving of his house. Old brother Noah got scared. Boy, when God told him, he said, Noah! He said, yes, sir. The end is here! Noah said, what am I going to do? He said, build an ark! I think time he got it finished, he's hauling wood. Brother, he's looking for gopher wood. Pitch within, without with pitch, 120 years. He worked on the ark. People laughed at him, said he's a fool. Well, there's not going to come a flood. Never been a drop of rain. Never been a clap of thunder. Never been a streak of lightning. That old fool up down there's building an ark and said it's going to come a flood. Brother, it came a flood. And the only people that were saved were the people in the ark. That's going to be true now pretty soon. Just those in the ark of Jesus.
1: The strangers to God, His grace and His love, were gathered by Blue Galilee.
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I hope to see you this Sunday at Crossroads Baptist Church, Zone 1, Noncommilarin East. 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
1: 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I hope to see you Sunday at CBC, Noncommilaran East, Zone 1, Ordinetta.

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0: This is A Light for Your Pathway, the daily reading of a proverb. 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My son, if thou wilt receive my words and hide my commandments with thee, so that thou incline thine ear unto wisdom and apply thine heart to understanding, yea, if thou criest after knowledge and liftest up thy voice for understanding, if thou seekest her as silver and searchest for her as for hid treasures, then shalt thou understand the fear of the Lord and find the knowledge of God. For the Lord giveth wisdom, out of his mouth cometh knowledge and understanding. He layeth up sound wisdom for the righteous, he is a buckler to them that walk uprightly. He keepeth the paths of judgment, and preserveth the way of his saints. Then shalt thou understand righteousness, and judgment, and equity, yea, every good path. When wisdom entereth into thine heart, and knowledge is pleasant unto thy soul, discretion shall preserve thee, understanding shall keep thee, to deliver thee from the way of the evil man, from the man that speaketh froward things, who leave the paths of uprightness, to walk in the ways of darkness, who rejoice to do evil, and delight in the frowardness of the wicked, whose ways are crooked, and they froward in their paths, to deliver thee from the strange woman, even from the stranger which flattereth with her words, which forsaketh the guide of her youth, and forgetteth the covenant of her God. For her house inclineth unto death, and her paths unto the dead. None that go unto her return again, neither take they hold of the paths of life, that thou mayest walk in the way of good men, and keep the paths of the righteous. For the upright shall dwell in the land, and the perfect shall remain in it. But the wicked shall be cut off from the earth, and the transgressors shall be rooted out of it. We trust that the power of God's Word on today's edition of Light for Your Pathway was a blessing. Tune in again to Light for Your Pathway.
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0: the sun's coming up, the coffee's hot. Oh, by the way, where's our coffee, brothers? 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
0: That's me.

We're glad you're spending some time with us this morning. The comment button has been activated, so go ahead and say hello and say hi and send some greetings, and we can read it here on the air. So this one goes out to Angelica Gutierrez and Aliana from the Dorm Girls. All We Need, performed by Valley Grove Baptist Church, with a message, good morning po sa lahat. Good morning din po.

0: 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I'm Carlo Simon.
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1: 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Our top five at this moment, Grace Avila with 41 points, Karen Trumpo and Lolita Rosario with 40 points, Simon Rosario with 39 points, Raquel De Leon with 36 points, and Jacqueline De Leha with 34 points.
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0: And the five listeners with the correct answer for today's trivia question will receive 2 song credits. 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
2: By Jessa Medalia, As Long As You're Glorified by Hiles Anderson College.

0: by Unsettledness, performed by Assurance Trio, that requested by Janelle Garcia and Raquel De Leon. Well, our trivia question was, which woman was a seller of purple goods? And the correct answer is Lydia.
1: Congratulations to Angelica Ricento, Jessa Medalia, Grace Angelica Avila, Tanya Hendricks, and Raquel De Leon.
0: Each of you will receive 2 song credits, which you can use to listen to your favorite song throughout the day.
2: And everyone who had the correct answer will receive points toward this month's special prize.
1: And here is our next song by Angelica Gutierrez, God Meant It All For Good, sung by Adam and Cassie Robert.
0: Anyway, that was requested by Rumina.
1: Rumina, sorry.

0: We have a great day yesterday during our service, during our Sunday school, during our main service, and also in our junior church. So we're going to talk about what happened yesterday. What happened yesterday, Brother Alvin? I think I sleep all the service.
1: We have a good Sunday school. What our attendance, Brother Jason?
2: Yeah, well, thank you, Brother Carlo and Brother Alvin. We have about 239 in attendance. Not too bad.
0: Yes.
2: Okay, we had a great praise time yesterday. Amen. In Sunday school. And we were excited to see several new students join us.
0: Wow.
2: Brother Carlo, Brother Alvin, and I were encouraged to see the fruit of the recent promotion efforts.
0: Yes. Amen.
2: And it's always a blessing to welcome new faces, to see people excited to learn God's Word. And yesterday, we also started our new series from After the Walking in Love. This week is Walking in the Light from Ephesians chapter 5. In our first lesson, we talked about the difference between the Christian and the non-Christian life. As believers, you know, Brother Carlo and Brother Alvin, God calls us to walk as children of light. And Amen. That difference should be evident in the way we live every day. Amen?
0: Amen.
1: Amen. Our main service yesterday was very good. The message of the music was connected to the preaching of our pastor, the special of the men's group, I'm Free. And then Sister Lindy sang the song, Refuge. And while pastor was preaching, the message of the songs came back to my mind, and it touched my heart that God prepared everything in our service yesterday, mm-hmm. and using the songs just to prepare for the preparation of the message. And pastor preached about the plan for redemption from Ruth chapter 3, verse 1 down to verse number 5. It's amazing that in the Old Testament we will see the plan of salvation, the plan of redemption, mm-hmm. Through the life of Ruth. And through Boaz, at na-mention ni Pastor that salvation must receive with the right action. Meron dapat tamang action bago matanggap yung salvation.
2: By the way, it's not by works, right?
1: Amen. Yeah, it's not by works. And we see that sa preaching ni Pastor, na-mention po niya na yung desire ni Naomi para kay Ruth. Ang gusto niya ay peace, rest, and security, and provision, and future for Ruth, yun ang nais natin, di ba? Yeah. Yung sin, what the sin does in our life, ay yung peace, natanggal niya yung peace, nagibigay ng kaguluhan sa buhay natin, at kailangan natin ng peace sa ating buhay. 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And we can only find yung bagay na ito sa Panginoong Jesucristo and the Lord Jesus Christ. What we need is God, di ba?
0: And I heard about the illustration that pastor used about his pastor while they were talking, mm-hmm. and his pastor was have a compassion, have a burden with the Ethiopian people.
1: Yeah.
0: And then I laugh about what he questioned about the what they need, and Pastor Galian said he answered right away. His answer was food.
1: Yeah.
0: No, it's not food. But anyway, they need Jesus. So that's the
1: Amen.
0: Need of the people. By the way, his pastor said that they need food, but they need Jesus. So we will bring a food with. We will bring Jesus with food. So,
1: Amen.
0: So, para makuha nila yung kanilang mga attention. Yeah,
1: ang tao ay desire niya yung peace, yung rest and security, o kailangan niya ng pagkain, o kailangan niya ng ganito. Pero the truth is, ang kailangan natin, what men need is God. 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But God, meron siyang plan. At nakita natin sa preaching ni Pastor that na-mention niya yung designated redeemer. Na mayroong meron ng plano ang Panginoon at mayroong qualified na naka-ready. Si Boaz was the kinsman of Ruth, and he was qualified. And that pictures the Lord Jesus Christ. Only the Lord Jesus Christ is qualified to save us and give us rest and security.
0: Amen.
1: Sa ating buhay. At yung request, nakita natin yung pangatlong punto ni Pastor, direct request. 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
1: 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Nakaka-bless, and I'm looking forward
0: for the message yesterday.
1: Yeah, I'm looking forward for the message again next week sa Sunday.
0: Amen.
1: Wala muli probably sa Book of Ruth, at yun ang sabi ni pastor, marahil sa Book of Ruth dahil Father's Day. Ano po? Well, ito po yung ating next song. We just got this one from Sheena Mae Gutierrez. The title is Arise and Bless, sung by Northland Cup Singers and Orchestra.

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1: Get those companion apps ready because we'll be sending out today's trivia question during this next song.
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0: Our trivia question was, how did Moses assure victory against the Amalekites? And the correct answer is by holding up his hands.
1: And congratulations to Angelica Ricento. You were the third person who got the correct answer, and you win a 10 peso voucher to our school canteen.
2: And the remaining listeners with the correct answer were Janelle Garcia, Gisa Medalia, John Chua, and Grace Avila. And here is...
0: Each of you will receive 2 song credits, which you can use to listen to your favorite song throughout the day.
1: And everyone who had the correct answer receive a point toward this month's total.
0: Well, here's our next song.
2: By Sister Sylvia, Psalms 150 by Hamilton and Friends.

0: We have a great time yesterday afternoon during our afternoon service. Pastor speak about passing through the storm. Wow, what a great message. What an very encouraging message for us if we are having a storm in life. So what's up about that, Brother Alvin?
1: Yeah, sa buhay natin, meron tayong mga bagyo. 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
0: Mm-mm.
1: Na-mention the fear within them.
0: That's the natural response natin. We have fear.
1: Yes.
0: But you know what? Nabanggit ni Pastor, yung mga disciples niya, they are doing the will of God and they were in a journey.
1: Yes.
0: But they're still experiencing trouble in life. So, nabanggit niya na we don't have exemption sa bagyo ng buhay.
2: Yes, we are not exemption.
1: Yeah. Kahit faithful ka, kahit na ginagawa mo yung kalooban ng Panginoon, hindi ibig sabihin na, ay, ginagawa ko kalooban ng Panginoon, hindi ko na mararanasan yung bagyo ng buhay o yung paghihirap o yung hardship or struggles. No, walang exempt. Hindi exempt yung faithful sa Panginoon. Amen.
2: Mayroong ganun pa man, may promise ang Panginoon that He will never leave us nor forsake us.
0: Yes, and yes. Pastor, I caught this when he mentioned it because the Lord Jesus Christ, let us pass to the other shore. That means makakarating sila because God said it. The Lord Jesus Christ said it that they're going to pass it.
1: Yes.
0: So, that's the very encouraging word na napakinggan ko kahapon dahil it's a promise.
1: Yes. At nag-got din sa akin ng attention yung na-mention ni Pastor that the right thing to do kapag tayo may storm is to calculate the Savior na nakasama po natin. He is bigger than the storm. Na-mention ni Pastor that God is bigger than the storm. Di ba po? Yun yung totoo. Amen? Na ang Panginoon na mas makapangyarihan. He is more powerful than any storm na ating may experience sa ating buhay. You cannot sink a ship, di ba? Na-mention niya, brother, na we cannot sink a ship kapag ang Diyos ay nandoon. Di ba? Amen?
2: Alam niya yung sagot. Alam niya yung mangyayari.
0: Oh, well...

0: Well, we've gone to the end of another broadcast here on Good Morning Ordaneta.
1: Thank you for joining us this morning.
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1: Our final request goes out to Angelica Recinto,
2: Center of Your Will by Commonwealth Baptist College.
0: I'm Carlos Simon.
1: I'm Alvin Noses.
2: And I'm Jason Peralta. Have a great morning, everyone, and may God bless you all.